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Escondido. Structure fire commercial. Battalion 131. Battalion 141. Engines 137, 143, and 132. Truck 131. Truck 141. And RA 133. La Fitness. At 362 West El Norte Parkway. That lift assist. Engine 104. At 1377, Nightshade Road.

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1: 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It appears everybody's evacuated. We'll be investigating continual resources.

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0: We do have an odor of smoke in the gym as well as a light haze. 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We'll be continuing in the offensive strategy. 360 is unavailable due to the size of the building. We do have a water supply. Accountability will be with engine 133 on the alpha side, which is the front door side.

0: 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Odor of smoke and light haze in the gym, establishing LEIC and the offensive strategy. 360 unavailable due to the size. 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
1: LASC, truck 131 is on scene.
2: Truck 131, gain access to the roof. Let me know if you've got a possible source for this smoke up there.
1: Truck 131, copy. We're going to be on the south side of the building.
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1: Go for LAIC.
0: LAIC Battalion 131, I'm on scene. I copy report on conditions. Let's go ahead and do a transfer command.
1: Copy, I'm ready.
0: I understand you're on scene at LA Fitness. You've got odor of electrical and a light haze on the basketball court. You've got engine 137 in there investigating, and you're sending truck 131 to the roof. You've got RA-133 in staging. If that's all correct, I'll take it.
1: That is correct. Additionally, this could be a burnt-up AC belt. It's a larger volume of smoke than we generally see with these, but the odor is similar.
0: I copy. Break, Northcom Battalion 131.
2: Battalion 131.
0: I'll be assuming LAIC. Let's have all responding units reduced to code 2 and continue, with the exception of Battalion 141, Truck 141. They can cancel.

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2: Okay, copies. All responding units to continue code 2. Battalion 141, truck 141 to cancel. 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
1: 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We're doing some passive ventilation. 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
0: Copy. 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
0: Can you try to locate the electrical room and see if they got controls for their AC units down there? Because we don't see any night switch. This one unit is definitely a problem, but can't get it turned off.
1: Copy that. The electrical is secured to the gym. That may be why that one is not running. It could be tied to that electrical, but we'll find it and look.
0: Copy. It says here it's a unit 1A as an alpha. I don't know if that's going to be labeled or not.
1: Copy 1A.

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0: Wait, Don, it's a separate panel up here for all the units. We've isolated it to 1A. I can smell it from that unit, so it definitely seems to be the problem. We're going to come down and see everything else.
1: Negative. That's it for me.
2: RA-133, I see.
1: RA-133.
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0: We've exited the structure with a par 3. Do you have another assignment for us?
1: Negative. Based on the traffic between engine 133 and truck 131, you can go available. Thank you.
0: I copy. Thanks.

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1: Go for Ninja 133.
0: Do you have a maintenance representative?
1: I've got the general manager.
0: Yeah, all I copied was that you have the general manager.
1: I've been in contact with the general manager through the extent of this incident. I'll ask him if I can get you a maintenance rep.
0: And you can liaise with the maintenance rep if available.
1: Copy. We're just doing some horizontal ventilation, and then we'll be all wrapped up.
0: Copy. 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
0: 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We're going to terminate command. 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
2: Copies, and the 20-minute timer just elapsed. 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
2: .32, pull around.

Bad police on county call issuing a sig alert. Eastbound Tamarack from El Camino Real is completely shut down for unknown duration. Again, eastbound Tamarack from El Camino Real completely shut down unknown duration. Carlsbad clear, county call.

San Marcos. ALS response. Diabetic problems. Engine 133 and RA133. KFC Long John Silver's at 771 Center Drive. Marcos. ALS response. A known problem. Engine 142 and RA145. Hi-Hatch Auto at 1620 Grand Avenue.

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BLS response. Fall. Engine 137. And RA 137. Escondido Senior Living. At 1351 East Washington Avenue. Apartments 112A.

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San Diego, Fall, Engine 262, 16040 Potomac Ridge Road, at 16050 Potomac Ridge Road, 105.

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4: 270, RA-270, motor vehicle accident. Northbound 5, south of checkpoint. Again, northbound 5, south of checkpoint. Command 2.

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2: 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ALS response. 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Engine 133 and RA-133. Wendy's. At 960 West El Norte Parkway.
1: Correction. Station 10 units. Additional information. To be northbound I-5, south of checkpoint, right shoulder. Again, northbound 5, south of checkpoint, right shoulder.
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3: 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I see it says SDSO en route, but 3 ETAs are usually extended.
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Traffic collision. 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

0: 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Nito, BLS response, hemorrhage, Engine 135, and RE-135, at 2035, South Escondido Boulevard, Apartments 115.
1: There's a fire, RE-271 responding.
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ALS response. Breathing problems. Engine 141 and RA-141. Renaissance Apartments. At 305 West San Marcos Boulevard. Apartment 50.

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Escondido. Traffic collision. Engine 137 and RA-137 at East Grand Avenue and North Ash Street. Side. Person down. Engine 214 at College Boulevard and Plaza Drive.

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Franciscan in Vista parking lot, at 955 South Santa Fe Avenue.

Encinitas. Traffic collision. Engine 233, engine 231, and medic 235. Southbound 5 north of Encinitas Boulevard. At southbound 5 north of Encinitas Boulevard.

Escondido. BLS response, fall. Engine 136, and RA-131. At 975, Del Dios Road. 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

0: 70, Ninja 191, Medic 70. Traffic and Delta response on Nate Harrison grade just north of the 76, Central.
1: Valley. Traffic collision. Engine 191. At equals L, 33.319656 to 116.983100. Access, 16,005 PLK Nate Harrison grade.

Oceanside. Traffic collision. Engine 215 and RA 213. F0, westbound 76 and Frizzy Road.

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Engine 121 and RA-121. 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At 1421 North Melrose Drive. Apartment 309.

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4: 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Engine 143, and RA-143. 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
1: I'm still not able to get a hold of anybody at the alarm company. I'm going to try to call the patient directly.
0: Norcom, I believe you can disregard. We've made patient contact. There may be a pendant that she's not quite sure where it's located, but I believe this is the correct coach number. We'll continue to investigate. I'd hold off on contacting the individual.
1: Copy. Do you want to confirm her name? I put her name in the notes.
0: That's affirmative. I'll check right now.
2: 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I have patient info when you're ready.
3: Okay, go ahead.
2: We have a 14-year-old male, approximately 100 kilos, good airway, stable vitals, patient's in a lot of pain at this time, and that's it.
3: Okay, copy that. Does he have like a fracture or something? Do you have a destination for us?
2: That's a negative, and I will check on the destination.
3: Okay, copy that. Thank you.

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1: Okay, we copy radies. Thank you. And we should be there in about 3 or 4 minutes.
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1: Hey, just out of curiosity, how's the weather looking there?
0: Weather's good. Clear visibility over here. There's no wind. And we already walked the landing pad. We do have a light set up on the landing pad. Would you like that to stay on or have that off?
1: I would copy that. We'll come in and do a high orbit, and if the lights get in the way, we'll just have to shut it off. But you can leave it on for now. Thank you.
0: Copy.

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ALS response, breathing problems. Engine 111, and Medic 110. 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At 420, Elbrook Drive. Room 157. Dito. BLS response. Fall. Engine 131, and RA 131. Westmont Town Court. At 500, East Valley Parkway. Room 216.

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BLS response, sick person, engine 214, and BLS 126. At 3185, coral drive.

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Commercial fire alarm. 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Will Greens. At 954 South Santa Fe Avenue.

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ALS response. Sick person. Engine 137. And RA 137. At 240, West Lincoln Avenue. Unit 5.

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ALS response. Chest pain. Engine 211 and RA 211. 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
1: We're just now arriving on the scene. Seeing the story, mess hall. Nothing showing from the exterior. Shows investigating.
0: Starting on scene, single story, chow hall. Nothing showing investigating. 2242.

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1: We've gained access inside the building. 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No smoke, no fire. Alarm panel does state it's in trouble supervisory. The show is clear, returning to quarters.
0: Clear, returning to quarters, showing in trouble status at supervisory, 2252.

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0: Information for surrounding allied agencies. This is California Highway Patrol. We're getting reports of a possible wrong-way driver going northbound in the southbound 15 lanes by Rancho California Road. Unknown white vehicle. Nothing for you, see if he's clear.
1: 212 Simple Street. 212 Simple Street, Command 1.

0: 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Occupants have been evacuated. Nothing showing. We'll be investigating.
1: 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Nothing showing. 2318.

Repeat 2705, brush 272, brush 275, brush 276, vegetation fire, southbound 5, by the rest area. Vegetation fire, southbound 5, by the rest area, respond on fire command 5, TAC 5, timeout 2321.

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0: This is going to be a good intent haul. Negative smell of gas. It's going to be a contractor painting inside building 214, and it's venting into 212. We spoke to the contractor. He'll be shutting it down. I've got active ventilation going on right now.
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0: 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Brush 276 responding, 2325. P2705, Pendleton Fire. 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
1: 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Breathing problems. 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

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Coast High. At 936 North Coast Highway.

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Engine 125. Windrift Apartments 3548. At 3548, Windrift Way.

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BLS response. Fall. Engine 102 and BLS 125. Sunrise assisted living at La Costa. At 7020 Manzanita Street. Room 22.

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Sig person. Engine 241. And Medic 241. CVS. At 683, Lomas Santa Fe Drive.

Escondido. Traffic collision vehicle versus pedestrian. Engine 131 and RA 131. At North Broadway and East Lincoln Avenue.

Escondido, a known problem. Engine 137 and RA 137 at East Lincoln Avenue in North Broadway.

San Diego. Cat call check comments. Engine 251. Southbound 5 south of Del Mar Heights Road. At Interstate 5 southbound.

Valley Center. ALS response, hemorrhage. Engine 171 and engine 162. At 18051, Paradise Mountain Road.

Valley Center. BLS response. Lift assist. Engine 161. Skyline Ranch Mobile Home Park. At 18218, Paradise Mountain Road. SPC 2.

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Sorry for engine 171. 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

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BLS response. Fall. Engine 137. And RA-137. Palomar Heights post-acute. At 1260, East Ohio Avenue. Room 52B.

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BLS response, fall. Engine 218, and BLS 217. At 1307, VR is a drill.

Rancho Santa Fe. ALS response, abdominal pain, engine 262, and medic 262, at 16,953, Neurochelle Way, unit 64.

Person down. Engine 216. At State Route 76 eastbound and North Santa Fe Avenue. Fallbrook. ALS response. Seizure. Engine 111. And Medic 110. At 211 East Elder Street.

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BLS response. Fall. Engine 142, and RA 145. At 994, San Pablo Drive.

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Oceanside, stroke, engine 211, and RA 211. 711 Oceanside minus 420 and Coast HWY. At 420, North Coast Highway. Oceanside. BLS response. Headache. Engine 217, and BLS 213. At 290, San Dimas Avenue.

engine 3381, engine 11, medic 11, traffic collision. Two vehicles southbound 15 north of Old Highway 395, on 10 Charlie Brake.

Engine 62, medic 256, abdominal pain, Charlie, respond. 7543, broken cinch trail. Response from Charlie. Correction, 10 echo.

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Rescue Ocean. Engine 211, Truck 217, RA 211, and Oceanside Lifeguards. At 600, North Strand.

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0: Battalion 211, Foxtrot.
1: Battalion 211.
0: Yeah, North Dock. Is OPD on scene, or is this a call through OPD?
1: It's a call through OPD. They're en route.
0: Hey, RA 211, let's have you guys continue up north. Take a look. Engine 211, continue south towards Spear.
2: This is 211, copy. We got OPD on scene. That's Tower 4.

0: RA 211 from Battalion 211.
1: Go for RA 211.
0: Yeah, can you make your way out and tie in with that officer that's down by the water line? See if they have any additional information.
2: Copy.

0: Yeah, engine 211, let's have you guys just continue southbound right now, going up to the pier. No, Tom, Battalion 211, 3 Foxtrot.
1: Battalion 211?
0: Yeah, can you drop the, ask OPD, drop the RP's number? So far, units on the strand are UTL.
1: Copy. I'll check with PD. They're the ones that provided the call.

0: lifeguard unit on scene. Can you identify yourself on 3 Foxtrot?
1: Battalion 211, this is Medic Squad 2163.
0: Alright, I copy that. Do you have, is boat 2165 in the water as well? Just confirming.
1: That's a negative.
0: Yeah, copy. Break Northcom, can you show Medic Squad 2163 on scene, and you can cancel boat 2165.
2: Sorry, 2-1, copy. Also, the RP's name and phone number is in the call for you.
0: Yeah, copy. I'll try that. Truck 217 from Battalion 211.
1: Truck 217.
0: Yeah, I see you guys making your way down Mission. Maybe if you can just drop down to the strand at Seagaze and just take a look going southbound.
1: Check 50, copy.

0: 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We're going to walk out onto the pier, see if we can get a better vantage point.
1: Battalion 211, copy.
2: Battalion 211, North, come.

0: Northbound, go ahead with traffic for Battalion 211.
1: Battalion 211, the 2 minute timer has elapsed.
0: Yeah, copy. You can go ahead and cancel the timer.
1: Copy, cancel timer.
0: Medic squad 2163 from Battalion 211, 3 Foxtrot.
2: Go ahead.
0: Yeah, I was able to call that the RP's number. They said they're with OPD. Were you guys able to tie with OPD, see if you can get any additional information that'll help you with your search?
2: We have not tied in with the RP right now. We're just heading north on the beach, looking through the water.
0: Yeah, copy. So essentially we have units that are going to be patrolling. We have units that are patrolling from the pier north to Wisconsin, and then OPD on foot, and then you guys look like you guys are going to make your way all the way down. To South Jetty, is there anything else that you guys advise as far as continuing the search?

0: We're just using the flare scope, searching the beach as well, heading north. We're just wanted a subject, getting out of the water just by, North Jetty over here.
1: Copy, just confirming you have a subject coming out of the water, North Jetty.
0: It's going to be on South Jetty.
1: Copy, subject coming out of the water, South Jetty, and let's just confirm that heavier set male and then meets the description of the RP.

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1: Yeah, we got a subject that just came out of the water right now. It's a heavier set female. She's walking. She's walking towards an officer right now. She's not really cooperating with us. But she's over here by South Jetty.
0: Yeah, I copy. Just if we can just ascertain from her where she entered the water, then that'll just help just confirm that we don't have multiple patients or multiple victims.
1: Yeah.

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1: Go ahead.
0: Is best access going to be north of the river mouth or south of the river mouth?
1: This access is going to be north of the river mouth.
0: Engine 211, copy.
1: Battalion 211 from Medic Squad 2163.
2: Yeah, go ahead. Sorry, I missed your last traffic with engine 211. Can you repeat?
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2: Yeah, copy. Is there a need for medical assessment for engine 211 and RA 211?

0: 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Best access is actually going to be Breakwater Way. We're bringing the patient over there via tailgate.
1: IRA 211 copies.
2: That's 211 copies.

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BLS 217. Could you update the address to North Coast Village A Street?

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BLS response. Sig person. Engine 142, and RA 142. At 1156, Sunrise Way.

0: 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At 7518. 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

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ALS response, abdominal pain, engine 215, and RA 217. At 193, Plymouth Street.

0: Both.
1: Public service. Engine 143. Westbound 78 at Nordahl Road. At westbound 78 at Nordahl Road.

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At 1701, Bush Street. Apartment 5E.

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ALS response, back pain, engine 218, and RA 121. At 1453, Crest Haven Place.

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Engine 141 and RA 141 at North Pacific Street and Atlantic Street.

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0: Did you place us responding with engine 141?
1: I don't believe I'm responding.

Oxygen 271, gas leak, building 22212, building 22212, respond on command 1 TAC, 1 timeout, 0722.

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0: Engine 271, information only. RP will meet you at the duty hut. States room 205 had a smell of gas last night and is still lingering this morning.

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At 1884, Teague would weigh

Escondido. BLS response. Sick person. Engine 137. And RA 137. At 1124. East 3rd Avenue.

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Traffic collision. Engine 217 and RA213. 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At 1836, Dixie Street.

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0: Confirming we have one flatbed, actually a regular towed route, and CSP.
1: Engine 161, we were not aware of the tow. We'll advise HP, and they are responding.
0: Okay.

0: 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So, truck 277 on scene, fire 3451. Let me investigating.
1: Copy, truck 277 on scene. Can you confirm that building number?
0: Rip and Run states 53451. That's where we're on scene.
1: Truck 277, that's an error on my part. The correct building number 53570, 53570. The RP was not sure of the building number, but the recording for the alarm company states 53570.
0: Copy that, we're en route.
1: Fill and fire copies.

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0: In the area, UTL, do you have anything further?
1: Negative, just on the north side of Vista Village, Jeff. I'll try to call back the patient. Actually, the RP was a passerby, so nothing further.
0: Twenty-one cups.

Okay, say a check on SSC command for 1-2-3-4-5-5-4-3-2-1. I read you 10-2. Testing 1-2-3-4-5-5-4-3-2-1. How about me? Yeah, you're fading in and out. It's like you're not getting the signal. Yesterday when we tested over the console? Yeah, I did. So no difference. Yeah, I'm not hearing anything different. Are you hearing anything different from me? I'm picking up all your transmissions, so you're sounding good, just a little bit static on the background, but I know yesterday you guys were complaining about choppy audio, so you guys are missing bits of the audio.

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0: RA 216, when you pass San Luis Rey Gate, continue on Vandergrift. You're going to make a right on 13th Street, and you'll see the gym on your left.
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2: 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Engine 121 and RA 121 at 828, Metagula Drive.
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1: Vista, ALS response, allergies, engine 122, and RA 124, at 3421, Bernardino Lane.

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It is 105 degrees, 4 soles, 2 hours of fuel.

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And RA217. Sprinter Station Oceanside Transit Center. At 313, South Cleveland Street.

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ALS response. 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RA216. 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
0: 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I see building B on the MDC. 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
0: 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We have a locked gate with the German Shepherd. 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

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Engine 213, and RA 213. 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

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It's going to be range 505, range 505 at Edson Range in the building. Respond on Command 1, TAC 1, timeout 1124.

0: 271, smoke check, range 407, smoke check, range 407, respond on command 5, tech 5, 1124.
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0: 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We are in the area of range 505. Do they have a specific building number that this thing is located in?
1: Engine 272, the call came from Long Rifle. 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
1: 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Let me do a callback with long rifle.

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0: 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He's on his way down right now. He says about a minute out.
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2: Fire is roughly 2 acres, well within the impact of break. Wind out of the west, 5 to 10, gust of 15. No threat to the base at this time.
1: Engine 327, fires about 2 acres, well within the impact, winds 5 to 10 with gust of 15. No action taken by engine 327.

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0: 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RP states he's in a black Dodge Ram, and he's at the long parking lot on the right after you enter the range.
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And RA 137. 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

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A known problem. Engine 213 and RA213. Lomas de Orocondo 3416. 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Unit 26.

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1: Yeah, Vic.
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Thinking spells. 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

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ALS response. Heat cold exposure. Engine 144 and RA-144. Prominence apartment 675. At 675, South Twin Oaks Valley Road. Apartment 341.

Rancho Santa Fe. Rescue traffic collision. Battalion 141. Engine 106. Engine 142. Patrol 266. And Medic 264. At Elfin Forest Road in Fortuna del Sur. Dito. ALS response. Unconscious. Engine 134. And RA 131. LR Green Elementary School. At 3115, Las Palmas Avenue.

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0: 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Heart problems. Engine 141 and RA-142. 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
1: 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We're excavating the victim right now.
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5: Copy that, Battalion 264. We just extricated the victim. Waiting on the ambulance.
6: Battalion 264, I copy that. I'll face to face.

0: P-64 from Alpha Knight C. Just when you arrive on scene, just pull up in front of the patrol. We have the victim extricated on the backboard.
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0: 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We got an ambulance coming.
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1: You can respond with us. We have a deceased dog from a structure fire, 8057 Poplin Drive in Santee.
2: Cancel your discretion. Yeah, copy that. I'm just going to have some traffic.
3: Paris. Rainbow 4, cancel for Paris.
2: Copy that. Sorry, 141. Thank you.
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2: A known problem. Engine 212, engine 101, and BLS 217. Northbound 5 and 78. At Interstate 5 northbound and State Route 78.

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1: 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Engine 122, go ahead.
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0: Archer Service. Yes, sir.
1: Well, Chris, how did playing on the freeway go?
2: Well, it was pretty good. Then I got a heads up that it was backing up south of the 76. So I and 50 other people got off on 395. So I got stuck behind them on 395. But I still think I'm ahead as I come across.

0: bridge, I can see it stopped.
1: Well, see how many lights it takes you to get through 76. Yeah, I had to go to my usual Thursday trip to San Diego yesterday, and it was the same time as any other trip, but it was nasty. I mean, there's four lanes of trucks and people in the number two lane, you know, driving 20 miles an hour, trucks in the number two lane driving 20 miles an hour under the speed limit. It was just nasty.
0: Oh, I thought we had good traffic all week, so.
1: Yeah, all these guys are going to take 395. No one's going to get on the 76, so I can see the left turn lane empty. But yet, I'm stuck behind the double yellow line. Can't get over there until some of these guys going straight go by. But, oh well. Yeah, at least you're not in the radio shadow. Yeah, I've got stuck there through multiple lights on occasion. Yeah, the trip to San Diego, it was the same time. You know, almost to the minute is it took me in clear traffic. And it just, you know, it's just very annoying.
0: Yeah, sort of makes you get fed up sometimes.
1: I don't know what it is, but trucks never drive in the number four lane now. They're either in the number two or number three lane, but they will not drive in the number four lane. It's just, I don't know if they don't like the road surface that they've damaged or what.
0: Well, when you get in town with all the on-ramps and off-ramps, the number four lane's a kind of a pain, so they move over to the number three. But I even see as they go down to Lake Hodges, it would be five or six lanes, and they're still on the number three. And sometimes I see them in the number two. I'm like, what the heck are you doing there? But, yeah, what can you do?
1: Yeah, it's been pretty much my experience is, you know, like you say, when there's five or six lanes, they're still in the number three lane, so, yeah, you can't attribute that to road surface, and you can't really attribute that to ramp traffic either. Don't know. You know, I guess they just get in that habit.
0: And then another thing, like this time of day when a truck with a long trailer gets onto the 76 west from the 15 south. And, you know, they got to make that long turn, so they end up in the fast lane, and they can never get out of the fast lane. It just makes things worse until somebody gives them the way, or they just move over and make everybody move.
1: Yeah, as long as I'm airing all my complaints about traffic and freeways and such, I don't know what it is on diesel trucks. It must be engine management or something. But I usually play the AM radio, talk radio, when I'm traveling. And you get beside the diesel trucks, and they generate just a huge amount of AM radio interference. And, you know, I've never, you know, known a trucker well enough that I could go trace that back to something. But it's got to be the drivers for their electronic fuel injectors or something.
0: I notice that with Freightliners, if I'm in traffic, I listen to AM radio, and then sometimes I have the 10-meter radio on. I'll come up to the trailer portion, and then I'll start getting all sorts of static on both radios. And it gets worse by the cab, and I look back, and it's a Freightliner. And I don't recall, you know, the other models doing it, Peterbilt or Kenworth or Mack or whatever else is out there. But those Freightliners are noisy. Now, I've been meaning to ask them, you know, if they got a CB on there, how's their CB working with all that noise?
1: Yeah, CBs being built to the quality they are, you'd think it'd wipe that out. That's an interesting That's an interesting question, and thanks for the observation. I've not paid enough attention to the brand of trucks that are doing it.
0: Freightliners are definitely noisy, and I'm not saying the other ones aren't, but I just, when I hear that noise and I get by it, I look back and there it is, Freightliner. So, I don't know what's different. I remember the day when they were all mechanical, but it's a long time ago.
1: Yeah, I suspect they've all got to be electronic nowadays to meet emissions and do the various cycles. I don't know if heavy diesel trucks. I don't think they run DEF like the light trucks do. I don't know what the rule is there.
0: Oh, yeah, I never thought about that. I know California restricted up their emissions. A lot of trucks weren't able to use in California that were before. So, yeah, that's something. That's another question to ask the next time I see a freight line trucker.
1: Yeah, I think California still has on the books a rule that's going to drive all the diesel trucks off the road in a few years.
0: All be Chinese electric trucks taking everything around. And those are going to definitely make noise.
1: Well, they can't make too much noise because they'll be spying on every part of the radio spectrum. So they got to kind of be radio quiet to be able to do their secondary mission.
0: It's funny because it's true. Yeah, I didn't realize, but Tesla, they make more money. Well, I think they're actually losing money on their cars, but their data collection from all the cameras and stuff like that is supposed to be very profitable.
1: Oh, you know, I didn't think about that, but kind of expected they were doing it, but I didn't know how much revenue was involved. KJ6UMY Friday.
0: He's a pretty smart guy, so it didn't surprise me when I heard. But I know you don't have any kids, and I don't know if you're aware of the game called Pokemon Now, or something like Pokemon. Yeah, Pokemon Now.
1: No, I'm familiar with Pokemon. Pokemon Now is the greatest rendition. I didn't know there was another flavor. I know there were people getting into trouble chasing imaginary critters throughout the highways and byways.
0: Well, that, come to find out, they were recording all that information, and then they would put the high-value critters, as you call them, in places they didn't have access to. So all over the world, all the kids or semi-kids were recording all the different places, you know, chasing after the Pokemon. And then they've created a more detailed map than Google Maps.
1: Interesting. Probably not the most nefarious use. I do know that AT&T and Verizon just lost their case before the Supreme Court. They were selling customer data, and they got fined for it by the FCC, and they made a case that the FCC couldn't do that without a jury trial. And they paid the fine, and the courts came back and said, well, you do ultimately have the choice of an appeal and a jury trial like that. Because there was a circuit split, I think, between the Second and Fifth Circuit courts, the Supreme Court took the case, and AT&T and Verizon lost.
0: Oh, I didn't hear about that one, but again, it doesn't surprise me.
1: Yep, everybody's a data merchant nowadays. You know, certainly GM is, with OnStar, has been doing it, and with the mandated connectivity of cars, it's just going to explode, you know, and you think the government's going to take a pass on all that data?
0: Yeah, a couple of weeks ago, Bob had mentioned that on the Tuesday call, and about OnStar, and I was going to throw in my comment, but all my vehicles I've bought in the last several years have OnStar to come with it, and then I always cancel it. And a couple months go by, I get my car started up, ring ring on OnStar, and I go, hello? And they want to sell me OnStar privileges, and I said no, because I believe you're spying on me. He goes, oh, no, we're not spying on me. He goes, well, how'd you know I was in my car? He goes, oh, we got notified the car started up. I said, and? And they said, okay.
1: Yeah, you got to find the connector for that antenna.
2: Comment.
0: Go ahead, comment.
2: That's funny, KD6IK.
0: You catch him, he said, we don't spy on you, but then they knew I started up my car, so what was that? But I haven't disabled it. I use the XM. I think they use the same antenna, and I do like the XM.
1: You doubled. Go ahead, Fred.
2: I just was laughing at the spying content, yeah. I dropped out of Facebook back when I heard about Cambridge Analytica, although it probably was too late.
1: Yeah, I don't know. There's one recently where Columbia compromised a whole bunch of Social Security numbers, Columbia University, and one of the Ars Technica writers, his Social Security number was and information was compromised, and she never went there, never applied there, had no association. Apparently, when she took the SAT test as a junior in high school, that information was made available to all kinds of folks, like widely distributed, and so that information is available to any university or institution that wants to have poor security and get hacked.
2: Yeah, that's crazy. Hey, you'd be proud about what I'm doing here. I'm building a power pole cable.
1: Ah, very good. And follow up on the Columbia story is, it was not even a server architecture in those days. That was information that was manually entered and then later compromised. Good for you. What do you build the power pole cable for?
2: Well, I'm learning how to monitor batteries good, because I need to convert my trailer to batteries. So I'm practicing on this little battery box. I got a, battery meters, and it's got the resistor that's there.
1: Yeah, I don't know what resistor you're referring to. How do those batteries in your trailer get charged?
2: Well, there's supposed to be a 180 watt panel on the top, solar panel, and they're supposed to be getting some charge from that, but it hasn't worked out very well for the lead acid ones. So I'm thinking about swapping in some lithium ion and see what they are, see if I can get that to come together. So I'm learning how to do all this solar stuff.
1: I didn't mean to shut you out. I'm going to say one more thing, then pass it over to Chris. If you plan to have them charge off the car's electrical system, it doesn't put out enough voltage. You will need a booster between that and those batteries. Over to you, Chris.
0: Oh, okay. I'm backing into my spot, so I will say 73s. even though a lot of people will correct me and say 73. Talk to you guys later. In three, Isaac.
1: Yeah, go ahead, Fred. Do you charge those off of your car's electrical system?
2: That, and then when we're plugged in, there's a 30-amp system in the trailer that keeps them charged. Well, that actually does major charging. Anyway, I didn't mean to cut you off, Chris. This is KD6IK. Nice to meet you.
3: KO6NDJ?
1: That was Sierra Echo Juliet. Station, go ahead.
3: Yeah, I was had a question about charging the battery. You said a battery booster. I got a couple batteries on my little travel trailer. Always have trouble keeping them charged.
1: Come back again with your call, please.
3: KO6NDJ.
1: Yeah, could you give it to us phonetically so we make sure we got it?
3: Kilo Oscar, November, Victor Juliet.
1: I'm sorry, it was a little fast. I got Kilo Oscar 6, and what were the last three phonetically?
3: Sorry, I'm new at this. Victor, November, Juliet.
1: Oh, okay, I recognize that. I copied it as Sierra, so that's a good thing I asked you. Yeah, what kind of batteries do you have on your travel trailer?
3: I think they're deep cycle marine batteries. I got two of them. It's a small solar panel. It's like a little trickle charger, but you mentioned a battery booster or charger booster. What is that?
1: Well, the first question, you said deep cycle, so that implies they're lead-acid batteries. What we're discussing is using either lead-acid or lithium iron phosphate batteries, and they have different charging requirements. So that's what we were talking about, the booster. Lithium iron phosphate batteries require about 14.4, 14.6 volts to charge them, and your car's charging system probably maxes out at about 14.1, so it will not fully charge lithium iron phosphate batteries.
3: What would you recommend as far as a solar panel to keep them charged up while it's parked?
1: Well, it kind of depends how many amp hours are the batteries. You said you have two batteries. Are they in series? Are they in parallel?
3: They're in parallel.
1: And how many amp hours each?
3: I'm not sure. Replaced the old ones off the shelf with a couple from O'Reilly's there, just whatever fit in there. But I'm not sure the amp hours.
1: Because batteries self-discharge, and so you have to have something that's going to provide enough current to overcome the self-discharge, and that's going to depend on how many amp hours the batteries are.
3: I see. So the more amp hours they are, the more or bigger solar panel I need?
1: I would say in general that's true. Also, to really do it properly, what you need is you need your solar panel, you need a solar charge controller between the batteries and the solar panel. Where'd you get your solar panel?
3: Off of Amazon with some battery charger, but they're different size, and it was like, I think, $75. I thought it would work, and I haven't checked it lately, but I heard you guys mention that. I'm like, oh, maybe you guys know.
1: How many watts is the panel?
3: Again, I don't know. I have so many of them. I have a lot of heavy equipment in my backyard, and I try to put one on each just to keep them alive there so they don't, like you said, self-discharge, and I go to crank them, and there's nothing. But I have various sizes. I guess I could look on the back.
1: Well, in electronics, everything, the devil is in the details, you know. It's you got to know all these things to know what's going to work. And in general, you know, I don't know what you bought. Some of the stuff you buy off Amazon is counterfeit. Some of it doesn't work at all. And so, in general, every solar panels are constant current devices. And in general, if you get up to reasonable sizes, between the solar panel and the battery, you need a charge controller.
3: Yeah, I know what you mean. I bought some that didn't seem to do anything, and then some worked really well, and they got that little box on the back that tells you that it's charging, if it's hooked up correctly and all that stuff. You think I need something else for a charging controller besides that?
1: You're not knowing what your setup is, you know, you're asking me to comment on something sight unseen. You know, it's a, hey, Doc, I got you on the phone now. What do you think of this rash I got?
3: Well, shoot, man, what good are you guys? I know what you're saying. I just thought I'd take a shot in the dark.
1: So I believe you're our new ham here in Fallbrook?
3: That's affirmative, and I just passed the general this about an hour ago.
1: Does that make you Raul?
3: Yeah, that's me, Raul.
1: What are you doing tomorrow morning?
3: I don't know. Sound like you're going to give me some chores.
1: No, if, do you know where the donut pantry is?
3: That's affirmative. I thought you guys, yeah, you guys meet in the afternoon right on Zoom.
1: Well, we have two things going on tomorrow. At 0900, we meet at the Donut Pantry, which we lovingly refer to as the vitamin store for vitamin C and D. And if you want to come by, you can probably get some of your, you can get a donut, some coffee, and your some of your questions answered, and put some faces to the names. You have probably met a lot of the people that will be there at Activity Day. And then at 1500 hours, we have the meeting via Zoom.
3: Yeah, sounds good. I think I'll try to make it over there. Yeah, I got one of the solar panels in my hand. It says 20 watt.
1: Yeah, you know, that unfortunately what they specify doesn't tell you much, because often what they advertise just isn't true. And you know, there are reputable places to get solar panels and things like that, but yeah, you know, it's, again, the devil is in the details on why it isn't working. Is it really putting out the voltage? Is have a proper charge controller? You know, is the battery is trying to charge any good to start with?
3: Yeah, the batteries are pretty new. That's why I wanted to take care of them, and I just replaced both of them, because one was good and one was dying, and I know you want to replace them both at the same time.
1: The other thing is, you know, an 18-watt solar panel for some of those maintainers, that's very optimistic. That's in full sun in the middle of the Sahara Desert in full sun on a sunny day, they make 18 watts. You know, what they're really doing in your installation may be something completely different. And so sizing them for what you actually need to maintain those batteries could be a different story. And, you know, flashy lights don't really tell you a lot. Probably need to get involved with a little bit of instrumentation to see what's going on.
3: Yeah, probably a lot of truth in that.
1: Yep, electronics is, you will be learning, as part of ham radio, you will be learning a lot more of it. Just because you have a general license, you're going to find out how much more there is to learn beyond that.
3: Yeah, I already figured that out. I had to memorize all those questions. Didn't have a clue what I was memorizing. Some of the stuff I knew, I learned, you know, messing with some electronics and regular automotive electronics, but a lot of this stuff, like, I had no clue, especially the antennas and the bands and all that stuff.
1: KJ6UMY for ID. Yeah, I have no talent for memorization, so I have to understand this stuff. And I always tell people that's why I became an electrical engineer instead of a lawyer, is there's too much memorization to be a lawyer.

0: station out there that's banging around with a barking dog, you've got an open mic again. You got to secure that microphone. Go ahead, Raul.
1: Yeah, I'm really interested in learning. I'm kind of eager to get a group of friends around me that could don't mind me looking over their shoulders.
0: Well, we have a few engineers in the group and a lot of other people that have been involved in electronics for 50 years, and so I would say in all, we have a pretty knowledgeable group.
1: Yeah, it sounds like you guys know what you guys are doing. I'm looking at, what radio I have and what I should get, but I think I need to learn a little bit more before I invest any money in buying a radio. I see a lot of these old-timers, I guess, are quitting and selling their stuff, but I don't know what's good.
0: Well, like I say, show up tomorrow and you probably can get a lot of advice and a little bit of opinion, too.
1: Sounds like a plan.
0: Fred, sorry to cut you out of this. You want to jump in?
2: Sure, KD6IK. Hey, welcome, Raul. Great to meet you, buddy. Hey, I'm making, you'll like this, I'm putting together a power pole connector that has a second wire coming off the red there. So instead of crimping it into a 30-amp crimp, I've crimped it into a 45-amp crimp.
0: Yeah, that will work. Bring a pigtail out there. Yeah, you can certainly do that. Raul, Fred's been a ham quite a while, but he's recently got back into building stuff and has brought a lot of enthusiasm to his electronics builds.
1: That's cool, Fred. I went to showed up to that meeting, was it last Saturday, and I see everybody had their like little projects and all looks really interesting. I don't have an idea what I'm looking at, but it sounds really interesting. I love learning about that kind of stuff.
2: Yeah, well, you saw this. This is that little VHF-UHF box I had with the antenna sticking out the side. Anyway, I'm adding a battery shunt and a reader, a battery meter that will tell me how much battery I have.
0: I think you're busted, Fred. It was your microphone bouncing around because I hear your dog in the background.
2: Guilty as charged. Sorry.
0: So you weren't going to key up and admit to it? Jeez. Yeah, I'll have to get even with you for that one, you know. It's okay to be guilty. It's not okay to cover it up.
2: Well, you know. Anyway, I didn't realize I was doing that, Selena. I got my push to talk is on the, I got a base station microphone here. And I accidentally leaned on it, so. I leaned on the lock button, which is unfortunately. Anyway, KD6IK, sorry about that.
0: Yeah, that's one of the cardinal sins that we give people a whole bunch of crap about, Raul, is having their mobile microphone in the cup holder so it bounces down the road and keys the mic up, and we listen to 20 minutes of their whatever radio station they're listening to. So if you get a mobile radio in your vehicle, we'll certainly help you with different ways of securing it. Personally, I use magnets so that you don't have to hang in the car. You just have to get it near what it's attached to, and it captures it, and it keeps it from getting inadvertently keyed.
1: Yeah, I don't want to be breaking any rules and just going into this fully. I have a question. What are all those key tones that sound like the Morse code every now and then I hear?
0: That's the repeater identifying itself. Even though it's an unmanned station, it still has to identify. And we all have to identify every 10 minutes and at the end of transmissions. And that's sending out November 6th Foxtrot Quebec, which is our club call sign.
1: Got it. I figured it was something automatic, but I didn't want to be like stepping. Like maybe somebody else is trying to get in there. KO6 November Victor Juliet.
0: No, and we have two linked repeaters, one on 2 meters and one on 440. And so the courtesy we call the tones that when you unkey, you'll hear two tones. And if the tones are low, high, that means the station that was transmitting was on UHF. And if the tones are high, low, that means the station that was transmitting is on VHF. Is on. So when I unkey, you'll hear a low, high tone.
1: Yeah, I heard it that time. And what would be, I guess, the significance of that? What do I need to pay attention for that for?
0: Well, if you have, we have a station that's interfering with us and not identifying, you can tell whether they're on VHF or UHF. Also, the courtesy tones is so we don't have to sit here and say over, you know, when we're through transmitting. When we unkey, you know I'm done by the courtesy. That's why they call them courtesy tones.
1: Yeah, I like that part. Still kind of in the habit of saying over with the my other radios, but yeah, I'm just trying to learn all, you know, as you go. I hope I don't sound too dumb asking all these questions.
0: No, it's the only way you learn. Nobody is born with that knowledge, you know. And you know, if you're talking simplex or you're talking talking on HF, they're well, unless you're on a 6 meter repeater. If you're not on a repeater, then there are no tones, and you have to, in some way, indicate to the other station that we don't always say over. If I'm on HF and I'm talking to Fred, when I'm done with my spiel, I'll say back to you, Fred, or something like that. And so right now I'm going to say back to you, Fred.
2: All right. Anyway, let me tell you what, I'm putting a shunt in, and to wire it in, it needs to have the black line in and the black line back out from the battery. And then it needs a second wire, a red, small red pigtail, like I told you, to go in and power the device itself. So that's where I'm wiring in, a little shunt. And then it has the display.
0: Now, for Raul's benefit, shunt is somewhat of a nebulous term. A shunt is just something that connects something to something else. I think you're referring to a current shunt.
2: That's affirmative, yeah. And it's it measures the flow of the electricity through the negative or the ground line. And it's a resistor that's extremely low resistance on purpose. And then it reports that to this sensor in the shunt itself, and the sensor sends that data to a little chip that interprets the amps consumed, watts, etc., etc.
0: Yeah, to make that a little simpler, a shunt itself does not measure anything. What a shunt does is it puts a very accurate and very low resistance, so it doesn't interfere with the current flow, in line with the battery, and then you can measure the voltage across it using Ohm's law, you know, voltage equals current times resistance. If you can measure the voltage across that known small resistance, you can tell how much current's flowing through it. And when you're measuring very high currents, it's almost always using a method like that. You know, we don't have, you'll either use an inline current shunt or a meter that clamps around the wire. Those are the two ways to measure high currents. And the other way Fred could do that is there are devices that look like donuts that go around the wire where you don't have to put anything in line to measure the current flowing through it. And over to you, Rome.
1: Yeah, that's what I was thinking. I am familiar with the amp clamp. I think you're what you're referring to. I used to work for Bay City Electric, and basically just doing basic maintenance on it, but I had to learn how to use some of those meters for that kind of stuff.
0: Yeah, and the clamp arounds are two different varieties. if you're measuring AC current, a clamp around is just a current transformer. It's just the secondary of a transformer. If you're measuring DC, DC does not go through transformers. And so what those clamp around meters have in that clamp around probe is what's called a Hall effect sensor, which is a sensor that senses magnetic fields from the DC current. So there, you can have a clamp around that does both AC and DC, but they're done in different ways. Over to you, Fred.
2: Yeah, that's fascinating. I'm learning like crazy, and I really appreciate it, Brent. Anyway, I got to step away for a little bit. I have a guest coming from down up in the up north. Anyway, here it is. Anyway, I have to go. Bye.
0: I'll let you continue with your chaos there, Fred. KJ6UMY.
3: That definitely sounded like chaos. KG6YVD.
0: I have our new ham Raul on the channel, O2. I think you met on Saturday. This is Hayden, who the great bearded one who was in his truck of many antennas, Raul.
1: Hi there, Hayden. Good to talk to you. Slowly getting to learn some people's names and the lingo and procedure.
3: Well, the lingo and procedure we learn daily and weekly and monthly and yearly and decadely, if that's a word. And you'll go through life talking to people over and over and over again and never get the opportunity to put an eyeball on them. So we got a jump start on you. We got to see what you look like, myself, prior to even hearing you on the air. Well, welcome to the clan here. This is KG6YVD, and I'll be back in the background where I was. I just had to make a comment when I heard the Fred had to go. KG6YVD.
0: Hayden, are we going to see the shine off your dome tomorrow morning at the vitamin store?
3: I don't think so, in lieu of the fact that I have another guest going to be here at 7:30. And no telling, because he doesn't shut up. He should be a radio operator, so people could yell at him, so people could turn the volume down, but he's not. And he's supposed to be here about 7:30. And I don't know that I'll be able to get away or get him out of here before I can get away.
0: Well, copy that. We'll probably see you in the meeting anyway. KJ6UMY.
3: Yeah, I'll try and set up a camera and sit real close to it with the top of my head showing. KG6YVD.
0: Very good. 7-3. Back to you, Raul. I'm going to sign off pretty quick here.
1: Roger that. So is it the great bearded one or the shiny dome one?
0: Hayden is the one with a nice beard and not so much hair on top of his head that was in the truck with all the antennas.
1: Yeah, roger that. So, and it was 09, right, at the vitamin store?
0: Yeah, 0900 hours, yeah.
1: About how many people show up? I mean, it's a really small shop, if I remember.
0: No, we usually, when we can grab, we usually grab three tables, and often a good idea, if you got a folding chair, bring that along. Most of us bring chairs in case that there aren't enough chairs to go around. So we'll typically have, what, 3, 6, 7, 8, maybe 10 people.
1: Well, I look forward to it, meeting everybody and see who I can remember and identify.
0: Well, we can introduce ourselves again. Don't feel shy about that. You know, it's what I used to do in business meetings is get introduced to a bunch of people and sitting at a conference table. If they gave me cards, I'd line up the cards in front of me in the order of the people around the table.
1: That's cheating.
3: Yeah, but you're the only one with a business card.
0: Well, if you want business cards for the club, all you gotta do is ask.
3: That means I'd have to get out of the truck and walk around. just joking. KG6YVD.
1: Well, that sounds good. I have a business card, and also, you know, I need to network more. I do weed abatements, and right now it's supposed to be peak season, but it seems to be slowing down for some reason.
0: Yeah, I don't know. I probably have one more mow to go. I'm on 2.5 acres, and I do it with an 18-horsepower garden tractor that's 35 years old, and I keep running because I can't buy another one in California.
3: Well, I'll tell you, there's not enough moisture this year so far. That's the reason things are slow, because I normally have a lawn growing around the pistol range, and we just had a few of the wild mustard come up, which we whacked down without a problem. So it's quite dry this year.
0: Yeah, the mustard doesn't seem to need much moisture. It resists the lack of moisture and pops up anyway. Back to you, Raul.
3: Perfect double all the way through, Raul. You start again.
1: Sorry about that. Yeah, it's rained quite a bit the early part of this year, and I thought it was going to go like gangbusters, but then you're right, it dried up pretty much. Back to you.
0: Yeah, I did three mows this year, but hopefully I've done the last one. But we'll see. You know, it doesn't take much to encourage the weeds.
1: Right about those little gas engines, though, you got to take care of them because they're trying to outlaw everything that runs.
0: Yeah, my poor little tractor has a old cast iron dual opposed Kohler engine in it, and it's got I think it's about 650 hours on it, and it's but it's had Mobile One in it ever since it was new.
1: That's amazing. That's quite a bit of hours. I just bought a little John Deere. I think it had not sure what brand it was in there, but those things are expensive. I think I picked it up for $350 for some small to get to places. Most of my equipment, I have to move it on on the big flatbeds to get to places.
0: Make sure you identify here, KJ6UMY for ID. Yeah, this tractor's from like 1990, before they started putting Briggs and Stratton junk in them.
1: Yeah, I'd never heard of the Kohler till I bought one a few years ago and realized, I guess they make engines too. I thought they just made toilets at KO6 NVJ.
0: No, they do standby power generators and a lot of big stuff. No, Kohler's, they're kind of the real deal in the engine market. A lot of, water truck pony engines and things like that are Kohler's.
3: Well, Kohler sold. Got a new name.
0: Oh, thanks for reminding me. You're right. You're right. I did read about that.
3: And you read the name backwards. I think that's how they've changed it.
0: Not a lot of creativity going on there.
1: What happened with the name? What's the name now?
3: I heard it was, or I read it when it happened, that it was, they just reversed, the last letter became the first letter.
1: What was the reasoning behind that?
3: New company, new owners, and I think they looked in the mirror and saw the name and called it that.
0: And Raul, you got to remember to throw out your call every now and then. I got to keep reminding you here.
1: Every 10 minutes, you said, right? KO6NVJ.
0: That is a federal regulation. That is not a convention.
1: cones would be a good reminder, right? Because they're, I'm sure they are guessing the repeater does it every 10 minutes?
0: Yeah, it depends on other things going on, but basically, yes.

0: Well, it's good talking to you guys. I'll still be out here listening, and see you guys 09 tomorrow at the vitamin store. KO6NBJ.
1: Yeah, if one of those 18-watt panels is loose and he's not too hard to carry, bring it along. We'll take a look at it. KAJ601.
0: Will do.
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1: Good.
0: Hey, Catch. SDSO just passed us on St. Andrews. They should be at you in about a minute or so.
1: Yeah, it's affirmative. There's already three on scene.

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1: Go ahead.
0: Just confirming you're on scene. Sheriff gave us the clear to enter.
1: Yeah, we're staged. We'll enter. Thanks.

0: 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We'll be coming up to the roof now.
1: Copy that. The crew's downstairs waiting for you.

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0: 122? I'm engine 122, yeah, to VLA.
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0: 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We're going to be approaching from the Olive side of the train tracks. His best access is going to be with RA 126 or you guys.
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engine 273, gas leak, Sierra Mesa housing, 264 Palma Court, 264 Palma Court, apartment 24, respond on command 1 TAC 1, timeout 1649.

Rescue engine 276, RA275, medical aid, unconscious. It's going to be southbound I-5 at Harbor. Southbound I-5 at Harbor. Respond on Command 3, TAC 3, timeout 1650.

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0: There are multiple people kind of down in the area. So far we're UTL to the one in the description. No one waved us down. Do you have anything further? We're going to clear you, cancel SO.

0: Rescue engine 276, RA275. It's going to be a gray Mazda in the number 2 lane. RP states the driver looks unconscious.
1: There you go.
0: Just north of the Donald Cook overpass.
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1: Vehicle will be a gray Mazda. Gray Mazda in the number 2 lane. 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
0: Getting no abnormal readings. It does have a smell of gas. We are venting structure.
1: Normal reading smells like that, like gas, ventilating the structure, 1700.

0: Rescue engine 276, RA 275. We drove up northbound 5 from Harbor. We didn't see anything. We're going to go ahead and commit to southbound 5.
1: Thank you.